0: agencies, the judiciary, the intelligence community, the police. We're all coming, and then the regulators. We're all coming together to try and, you know, minimize any arbitrage and make it harder for the fraudsters to target any points of weakness.
1: The campaign is expected to increase public awareness and encourage customers to stay alert, identify fraudulent schemes, and report suspicious activities as part of efforts to build a safer and more secure banking environment.
2: The head of global markets at Stanbic Bank Ghana, Ifeachi Nwabule, has warned that weakening global investor confidence and tightening liquidity conditions continue to expose emerging markets to capital flight, currency pressures, and heightened financial instability. Speaking at the 64th ACI World Congress in Accra, she cautioned against excessive reliance on offshore portfolio investments amid growing global economic uncertainty.
3: Emerging markets increasingly exposed to shifting global capital flows, financial analysts warn that tightening global liquidity conditions continue to heighten currency volatility, borrowing costs, and investment risks across developing economies. Speaking during a panel session on the topic, the role of global liquidity in shaping emerging markets, the head of global markets at Stanbic Bank Ghana, Ifeachi Nwabule, noted that when global investor confidence weakens, capital often flows out of emerging markets.
4: For the local corporates, when we get a sense of some global liquidity seeping in, interestingly, you would see a wait-and-see attitude, and very few would hedge, but most of them would sit on the fence and would be looking to get in at a stronger level. The view being, with the markets not being as deep, it's a high likelihood that as these flows come through, the local currency will strengthen. So you're looking at a position or at a point when you can come in and cover at a level you believe is best. Same with the domestic pension funds. They've also learned that when the foreigners arrive, we definitely do see a compression in the yields. So they too would be waiting to get in at a point, not at the top, but at a point where they think is best for them. So interestingly, when we see flows heading our way, you actually see the locals sitting on the fence and waiting.
3: She further cautioned against the risks associated with excessive reliance on offshore portfolio investments.
4: I'm a proponent for resilience through depth, not isolation. So partly, and I'll speak to why. So if you look at on a normal day, a normal trading day, no first signals, no domestic headlines, my typical order book for govies currently in recent times would be filled with counterparties, which are local banks, pension funds, insurance companies, and rightly so in recent times. If you look at the statistics backing it, assets under management for pensions currently at 108 billion CDs, up 26% from last year. So there is death in that liquidity, and that is what you would see now. But we are also mindful that in just exposing that against the fact that currently, offshore holdings is sitting somewhere around below 7% of our holdings sit with foreign portfolio investors. But I'll be quick to say that in 2017-18, this was as high as almost 40%. So we've seen as a market how quickly these offshore flows evaporate when confidence cracks. So we are mindful of both.
3: This is the 4th ACI World Congress hosted by ACI Ghana in partnership with the Bank of Ghana, brought together banking and finance regulators, financial market professionals, fintech providers, financial institutions, industry associations, and thought leaders from more than 60 countries.
2: And to some other business stories, Toyota Ghana has officially launched the all-new Toyota RAV4 Hybrid onto the Ghanaian market. The company says the introduction of the hybrid SUV forms part of efforts to provide environmentally friendly, fuel-efficient, and durable vehicles tailored to the needs of Ghanaian drivers. Details in this report.
1: Toyota Ghana has unveiled the all-new Toyota RAV4 Hybrid in Ghana, marking another step in the company's drive towards sustainable and innovative mobility solutions. The launch held at the company's showroom on the Tema Motorway brought together automobile enthusiasts, industry stakeholders, and members of the media to witness the unveiling of Toyota's latest hybrid SUV. Head of Sales at Toyota Ghana by TTMG, Andrew Lamte, highlighted some of the exceptional features of the vehicle and explain the advantages of its hybrid technology.
5: This is the new generation Toyota RAV4.

0: Now, the beauty about this particular vehicle is that it comes with the usual internal combustion engine and the hybrid electric vehicle. Now, when we talk about hybrid electric vehicle, it's purely an electric vehicle. By this time, you don't need to have a plug-in. So as we explained in the presentation, if, for instance, you are moving from here to Tamale, you don't need to have to charge the vehicle, go and think about a place to charge the vehicle. The vehicle is charged by the internal combustion engine that is already in the vehicle. We also talk about the fact that when you are decelerating or you are braking, it has this system of charging the battery. So in the normal vehicle, when you are braking, you are wasting the energy. But when you are braking this time, you are getting the energy back into the battery and stored in the battery that you can use to move the vehicle.
1: Managing Director of Toyota Ghana by TTMG, Takeesh Watanabe, described the RAV4 as one of Toyota's most accepted and best-selling modules globally. He expressed confidence that the hybrid version would equally appeal to the Ghanaian market.
2: The RAV4 is one of the most selling and accepted models as Toyota globally. And we have so far sold over 15 million units of RAV4 globally. And that signifies that RAV4 is trusted by the different types of users in many parts of the world. And Ghana is absolutely no exception. We believe RAV4 is the vehicle for Ghana.
1: The all-new Toyota RAV4 Hybrid is expected to strengthen Toyota's competitiveness within Ghana's SUV market while promoting cleaner and more sustainable transportation alternatives.
3: That's all for Prime Business. I am Pius Kujubaka. Daniel is next with Prime Sports.
4: If you know where you're thinking,
5: Accra, this is Joy News. Independent, fearless, and credible. We've got a lot coming up for you on Beyond the Numbers. But as we always do it, we'll start with some key market headlines that we've been tracking for you. Then we'll move on to our big analysis where we will focus on the health of the Ghanaian cedi, which has come under some pressure. We'll break down for you and help you understand why the cedi is currently possibly losing value. But on our headlines, we've got some two top stories that we will analyze before Gemma Appiah joins us for us to take that big analysis. But I must tell you that Winston is back from break. And his shoes are looking very shiny. I mean, they should know they shine like the city at all, right?
6: You got to know how we do. Absolutely.
5: But I mean, we have some headlines, and yes, we want to start from the cocoa space because we know that very soon cocoa board will start coming into the market, and we understand that the target is to borrow about $1 billion, US dollars to start the 2026-2027, season. There are a lot of, questions unanswered about the coming season. And the Cocoa Board CEO is saying that, well, we need to ensure fair pricing when we go to sit down to set the value or the price for the upcoming season. But, I mean, this is the first time I'm hearing that Cocoa Board CEO is speaking towards the upcoming season and said that we need to ensure fair pricing. What is going on? Why must we even start talking about fair pricing? The mechanism is there. We need to give them about 70% of the FOB price. If that has already been set already, why is the Cocoa Board CEO talking about fair price?
6: You know, the Cocoa Board system and structure operate like a car engine. If the engine breaks down, the other auxiliary structures do not function. Mm. So he's definitely giving signal to the market. We know how the market has been the last few weeks. For quite some time now, we've seen improvement in terms of the value of cocoa on international market due to demands in the European market, as well as some factories that have come on stream because of signals of what basically is being the end of the Iran-US war due to the negotiation that Trump gave signal that may come up before the end of this week. All these are considerations that I believe may come into play when it comes to cocoa pricing. However, we know what the farmers really were pushing for. The CEO was quite vociferous on how the restructuring is going to be. The whole financial model needs to be played. But one thing that he's quite not sure is whether, in terms of how the value of the city will play, is something is quite optimistic that the depreciation goes to their favor as co-buyers or sellers against those who possibly lose out when the city appreciates.
5: Well, so, I mean, the last time I made mention that if you look at what is happening in the cocoa space, price was dropping on the world market. And I said that the West is possibly yet to come if you look at how the price were falling on the international space. And with the kind of momentum we saw the city, you know, where the city was on in the last, the dying embers of 2025 and even the first quarter of 2026, it was clear that it was not going to be all smooth for government and then also for farmers when we start talking about the next season. But now we all know the direction of the city at the moment, and people are asking, well, are we intentionally leaving the city to behave like that, to welcome, you know, the cocoa pricing? Because once the city appreciates and you are seeing that sort of strong performance with what is currently going on in the international market, where, you know, a ton is selling for less than $5,000, it will be difficult to even meet the price we offered farmers when we had to revise the price downwards of about $2,800 per bag. And that's the conversation that I think is happening in the space. And many have said that, well, possibly if you don't get the city to go in favor of cocoa board, you are likely to offer farmers below that $2,800 that you gave them in February when we did that restructure.
6: But let's not forget the global cocoa supply. There's still a deficit in terms of meeting demands globally. Cote d'Ivoire are also shortchanged.
5: Yeah.
6: If you go to some of their ports, they're having challenges in transmitting or, let's say, exporting some of their goods to the global. So right now, a lot of silos are holding the cocoa at the port, and that is also a demurrage cost that they are incurring. And these are some key elements. One thing we shouldn't forget is our cocoa sector, if you look at the outlook, now contributes marginally to our GDP. If you look at our trade surplus, it doesn't come close. Gold and oil seems to be taking over, but it is still strategic to our sustainable financing model, because over the years, the cocoa sector has been holding the economy until these minerals, which are quite depreciating in value, which can turn down within a short period of time. But our cocoa is something we can work on. If the cocoa sector, in terms of whether we can meet our 2026 target, it takes a lot of work. The cocoa farmers have to come into play. Already, we know the produce buying company have their own challenges. However, they play a critical role in ensuring cocoa board meets its supply demands.
5: Unfortunately, the market has not been fair to Dr. Randy Abe. I mean, his first term, and things are not really looking really positive on the international market. And that has really affected the performance of cocoa. But definitely, we go to the banking sector, which we've also been tracking. And this is coming from the IMF, that whatever you saw that the Bank of Ghana did in 2025, it really helped stabilize the space. And he said, that, I mean, the IMF is saying that, well, that bailout that was actually had is being felt in the economy. And many have asked, what is the impact?
6: You know, if you assess, one thing we can say is investment behavior, or let's say intervention behavior. Previously, we can only just oppose previous Bank of Ghana's arbitration to the recent ones, because both were still under the IMF program. Both behave differently and both are getting different outcomes. So basically, the IMF, who has been consistently assessing our books, could tell that definitely the numbers are showing, because in the last 1 year, we've seen the intervention happening, although costly, but you can tell that there has been structural intervention. There's an intervention program rolled out by the central bank. So the central bank was quite definite. Don't forget last year, somewhere last year, the governor reiterated that we are not just intervening, we intervene when it's necessary. That was his quote. And he said the numbers speak to that effect. So the losses, which he reiterated, that they are open market operations. And nothing is free, certainly, if you want to have sustainable city. We have to have inflation coming down to 3.4%. We want to have trade surpluses. If you want to have a strong reserve, fortunately, the gold board came to play a very critical role. And that put the central bank in a very good position. where we are now, we can say about 13.9 billion in terms of reserves. It's a good point to jump in on. So I was at the press briefing on the last IMF program when they announced that we are no longer IMF. We are now on a different program. So in terms of policy review, we are just observing. But going back to fiscal indiscipline is something we all have to be watchful of.
5: Well, the IMF judgment is that if you look at the billions that the Bank of Ghana lost in 2025, it was for the good of the economy. And they say that while the bank still look prudent, and what was done was actually also very prudent in helping stabilize the price. Remember that inflation reached for the first time 3.2%. Very long time in our history, and that's where we are at the moment, although it has gone up marginally. But the Bank of Ghana, the IMF says that whatever that is going on, they still believe that what the Bank of Ghana did then was very, very prudent. But we've got a lot to actually talk about in the currency space, where the cedi is currently under some level of pressure. Per our checks from the BOG's data pack that was put out for May 2026, the cedi year to date, or not to actually to date, but I mean, if you look at May 2020, yep. Six that has depreciated close to about 10% to the dollar. We'll be analyzing that here, and we're asking that very simple question. Why is the cedi depreciating? We'll come back, and big analysis will be next.
7: And for those of you who listened to me, there was one occasion where I said, people were asking whether it will go below 10. And I said, it is dropping. Find its true value. It was undervalued at 16, and it probably is overvalued at 10. But somewhere between there, we have the real value of the cedi. And so I believe that it is about stopping rapid depreciation of the currency. Almost every currency would realize either depreciation or appreciation in the course of a year. But when you have steep depreciation of about, like we had in 2024, 25% depreciation in the currency in the first half of the year, it makes planning difficult. And so, yes, Bank of Ghana has been intervening in the forex market, but they've withdrawn. And what happened was that because of the rapid appreciation in the value of the cedi, we saw an exponential increase in imports, because then people could buy cheaper dollars and so they could import more, which is a natural economic phenomenon. But on the other side, exporters are not happy because they get less cedis for what they export. And so every country tries to find out a balance where exporters are able to do good business and importers are not overburdened by high forex rates. Where that lies, I don't know. I'm not a central bank. But the cedi is making an adjustment, and I believe that it will settle at a certain rate, and we will make sure that any depreciation that occurs in the value of the cedi is within a margin of about 5% per annum. That is what we target.
5: Well, it's time for big analysis, and the focus is on the Ghana cedi. We're asking a very simple question. Why is the cedi depreciating? And why is even the depreciation starting in May? We know that it usually starts somewhere around July, August. Why is it that this time around, the depreciation has started in May? And heard there, President Mahama, in September of 2025, when he was asked about how long we're going to, you know, sustain the momentum that we had in 2025. And I must tell you that 2025... the cedi ended the year with, appreciation of, or possibly a cumulative appreciation of about 40%. And that has been the highest since the Fourth Republic. But this time around this year, the story has not been the same. And we've been looking at the numbers, trying to help you understand the story behind the reason why the cedi is currently, you know, depreciating. We'll be bringing you what the governor of the central bank, you know, feels about the current depreciation. What is really causing it? He has his own explanation, but we have also been looking at the data. We'll tell you our side of the story, blend it with what the governor has been saying. And I'm glad to say that Gemma Appiah is joining us for analysis today. And Winston Tucky is back from the break and is also on the Smart Wharf to help us with this analysis. And I mean, the question is big, right? And that's why he's making his way onto big analysis. Yeah. We are in May, and usually this is the time that you possibly will be winding down on appreciation, possibly looking for the depreciation either in July or August. But this time around, the depreciation is starting very, very early. When we're asking the big questions, why is it starting early and why is it even depreciating, Winston?
6: You know, I like the way the president said the city is moving and it will settle somewhere. So he gave a 5% year-to-year-end depreciation. And so that particular assessment, that was in 2025. In 2026, there's been a lot of activities, policy upon policy, being introduced by the governor. He keep reiterating on several platforms that this is how we intend to run the intervention. There is an intervention program that is running for quite some time now. Don't forget, somewhere in February, the central bank and the fiscal authority signed an MOU to ensure they recapitalize the central bank. And the governor, the finance minister, indicated that up to 2032, there is going to be a quarterly adjustment or recapitalization of the central bank. So these are some of the modalities to ensure that space is taken care of. But for the city, don't forget, there are fiscal restraints. Let's look at the energy sector. It's something that comes up and it, here and there. It was indicated in the IMF review. It is something that is a risk that is quite visible. Already, the government have indicated that they are trying as much as possible to resolve that. Last year, we saw the introduction of the One Ghana Cities as one of the loopholes to seal that talent. We haven't seen a lot of agitation amongst the independent power producers for quite some time now.
5: Yeah.
6: Until we started experiencing power shortages somewhere in April, where the station in some part of the town, country caught fire, but we saw it been resolved immediately. We argued about whether there had been deficit in terms of supply. Mm. We said, we indicated the Ministry of Energy came to light. The ECG also released a statement, all at this intervention, including 25,000 transformers that the government intend to put. But these are just the side conversation. But when we look at the critical need, we already have a very good surplus, trade surplus for quite some time now. In 2025, the trade surplus was good. But all these indicators still put to the fact that there is still demand for dollar. The businesses need money. And the central bank, if you look at the position they've taken, they said, we have a reserve of about 13.9 billion. We can intervene anytime we want, but let's allow the market to fix or stabilize by its own dynamics.
5: Yeah, Gemma, I mean, I don't know whether this actually affirms what some analysts were saying in 2025, that, well, possibly what we experienced last year, there was some element of artificial growth in there in terms of the kind of appreciation we had, about 40% appreciation cumulatively for the whole year. And for me, it was an impressive run. But the question when we began the year, we all asked was, can we actually maintain this kind of momentum? And I remember Caleb making a point here on the show that it will be somewhat impossible to actually end 2026 with the kind of appreciation we had in 2025. In your own understanding, what do you think has been the main pressure on the city, and why are we possibly here?
8: So analysts have talked about the structure of our economy for the longest time, that we are an import-driven economy. So every time we go out there to import one good or the other, we are actually trading. We are going to trade in the international or foreign currencies. You're going to trade in dollars or euros, whatever it is. And then the pressure would just be, or there would be the demand for the dollar.
5: Yeah.
8: Once that goes up, then the strength of our city comes down. So we know that this is the basic, you know, the basic problem with our economy. And for some reason, we haven't really found our way to addressing that basic problem that we've all agreed that that's it for the economy. And so every now and then, when we had that 40% appreciation of the cedi, we were all very happy. But the key question at the time was it going to be sustainable?
5: Yeah.
8: Is it something that we were able to sustain? Are we going to see the cedi drop to 9 cedis, 8 cedis, 7 cedis? Is it going to be possible? Now we have seen what is happening in the Middle East, and that is having a very big impact on our economy because we are importing oil into the country, and every now and then we need to get more dollars to be able to do so. And that's the issue with our economy, the need for us to get more dollars or the more foreign currencies to be able to import. And then once the importation goes up, obviously.
5: Well, I mean, that's a fundamental problem that the city has had over the years. But I listened to the governor when he had his own explanation of why we are at where we are. But even before that, he came out to say, well, don't panic. We have what it takes to make sure that we meet the demand. When we come back, we'll analyze that statement that the governor made, because since making that statement, the city has gone ahead to depreciate further. So was that statement, you know, sort of like a panic to the market to say that, okay, there's a governor who was very confident about the economy, who was talking about how they could come into the market to intervene, and at a point asked, what is wrong with even we intervening in the market? And this time around, he's telling you that don't panic, at a point where the city was depreciating, and he said that we have what it takes to make sure that we meet the demand. So let's listen to the governor at the MPC trying to give his own or the MPC's own understanding of why they believe we are at where we are, and when we come back, we had our analysis.
9: Said it, that the framework we have is a managed float. It's not a fixed exchange rate regime. So the cedi is expected to move, all right? On a daily basis, expect the cedi to move. It can depreciate, it can appreciate. Our concern is to avoid excessive volatility, right? So we haven't, you know, announced that we are keeping a fixed exchange rate. It's okay for the cedi to be flexible. Now, it is true, we've observed a surge in demand, an increase in demand in recent weeks. But remember the times we are in, the geopolitical, you know, disturbances out there and its impact in terms of oil prices, you know, trade disruption.
8: So you just heard the governor of the Bank of Ghana give that explanation. Kofi, let's start with the basics.
5: Yep.
8: Whatever he's saying, how are we supposed to get out of it? And is it ever going to be possible?
5: I think looking at where we are...
8: For us not to have this problem...
5: Mm. Mm. Wilson, you agree with me that the depreciation has started very early relative to last year, because we have looked at the data for this year, and what you see is that there is some level of difference, right? Compare what we had, you know, last year. Just look at the beginning of the year, and you can see that this is the point where the city begins to see some level of pressure. And per the checks we've done, the depreciation against the dollar is now more than 10 cedis. If that is even at the interbank level. If you go to the Forex bureaus, payment platforms, people are now charging 12 cedis, 20 pesos. But if you go to the interbank level, you could still get about 11 cedis, 50 pesos or 60 pesos to the dollar. The basic question that, Gemma asks about whether we can actually get out of this kind of, problem. The governor actually answers that. He says that the cedi is not a fixed commodity where its price is fixed for a whole year. It moves, right? And he used that word, the cedi moves. And he has always made a point about using the data. He says, look at the data, look at what the data is telling you. If you look at what the data is telling us this year, relatively, it's completely different from what we experienced last year, because Winston, around last year, around this time, we saw in May or possibly April 2025, the cumulative performance of the cedi against the dollar around that time was a 40% appreciation.
8: Mm. Yeah.
5: Now we are doing, even at interbank, depreciation of about 10%. That tells you that whatever we achieved last year, it's not the same kind of trajectory we are on. And I listened to the governor also on another program saying that this time around, we are not intervening in the market like we used to do. We are now focusing on building reserve. Remember, the government has introduced the Ghana Accelerated National Reserve Program, which is the GANRAP, and the main focus is to build 15 months of import cover. And if you look at you building 15 months of import cover by 2028, you need close about $9.6 billion every year to be able to make sure that you get to that level if you want to get 15 months of import cover as envisaged in the GANRAP program. And so if this is your target for 2028 and you want to get that 15% import cover, you cannot come into the market to intervene like you did in 2025, where you had no GANRAP, you had no, business to possibly build 15 months of import cover. But this time around, this is where you want to be. And if this is where you want to be by 2028, you cannot eat or you cannot spend your money and still save it, right? So there is that net effect. And the governor also made mention about the fact that this is the period where a lot of companies have, issued or they've released their financial report. Companies are now paying dividend. I think even just this morning we saw how one company is paying a dividend, the stock market.
10: Yeah.
5: People who have now enjoyed this dividend will start repatriation, right? They will be sending whatever they've gotten in the economic space in dollar terms to wherever they brought the money from. And that in itself is a pressure on the city. Then Winston made an important point about the energy sector, which has become a bane on this country. And this time around, you're not only looking at electricity, where IPPs will always put pressure on the city anyway, but this time around, we are not really seeing that. But one thing that the governor spoke about is the pressure coming from the Middle East, which Gemma also alluded to, that fact that level of pressure is making the import bill we have for our energy consumption very expensive. And that is the reason why we are at this point. We are also approaching Christmas. Usually, people start importing maybe somewhere around August, September. But to have the city depreciate around that this time and to feel that level of pressure, it means the economy or the space has some level of uncertainty. Because I saw that in the summary of economic and financial data where business confidence is down by some significant percentage point. Consumer confidence is also down. That in itself is telling you that if business and consumer confidence are down, economic agents always, they are rational. They'll look forward to what is supposed to come. So if you are going into, Christmas, people will begin to start importing now. Plus the pressure coming from the energy sector, plus the pressure coming from those who are repatriating their dividends and their profit. That in itself is one systemic problem we have and the pressure that we always have on the city of Gemma.
8: Should we be seeing the BOG intervening now?
6: I think
8: at all the pressures Kofi is talking about.
6: One thing that is quite obvious, let's not forget, they just recently sustained the MPC rate. So the ripple effect last 2 years or 4 years ago, let's not forget, the main signal of inflation, if you go to the market of pricing, basically, is more, if you go, even the tomato seller will tell you the dollar has gone up.
5: Yeah.
6: The rice seller will tell you dollar now cost zero. Just buying groundnut, dollar now cost zero.
8: Coconut water,
6: dollar now cost zero. That narrative is still live in the minds of people. So that signal will send some kind of impression in the market, let's say the local market. And let's not forget, if you look at the inflation basket, these are the various commodities we see in this basket. And with that signal, it is quite possible that we are likely to see a marginal adjustment in inflation going forward. Most of the products that fall into the inflation basket, unfortunately, we tend to import most of them from our neighboring countries. And they also take into consideration the strength of the city when they are transacting their businesses. But we are looking at this time round about against the dollar. Let's not forget also that there are various platforms or let's say monies that come into the economy through big corporations. Right now in the global frontier, the gold is doing great this morning. When I checked the international market, it's selling at $4,600, and that is a good price. The announcement by Trump, Iran, US trade, basically deal coming through, has sent a whole wave within the market. We've seen crude oil price also falling down below the $100 mark. So these are all factors that change anytime and can basically send a trickle-down effect on the market. We know our gold observe, gold pressures are something that is quite good for the Bank of Ghana. The amount we get from gold has sustained the shocks from the central bank's books. And we know also we've done several articles to that effect. But one thing that is quite possible, we're all looking forward to how this depreciation is going to hold. But if I assess the numbers, one thing I see is not a shocker, especially the margin of depreciation. At the moment, it's not a shocker because the central bank is in the position to strangely handle this easily.
8: Right.
6: But one thing you can also understand is that the central bank is taking a quite reserved position and allowing the dynamics of the market to play. What key question everyone is asking is this. I was at this last presser, is how these numbers, we've seen the gains in inflation, we've seen the gains in the policy rate, how are these numbers translating in the real growth in sectors? The 24-hour economy conversation has been going on for quite some time now. We've not built resilience in our domestic economy, apart from the fiscal numbers we have. And if we are able to balance this, we can have a resilient economy that can withstand external shocks. If gold decides to bounce up, down again, we are going to lose in the short term. But in the medium term, we still have debt obligations. Don't forget, the signal of a depreciation CD also means our debt outlook goes up.
5: Yeah.
6: So all these are factors we look at when it comes to rating. And our rating for the last few months has been good. And foreigners are looking at where to put their money. Anything that happens in the frontier market, people are looking for emerging markets to invest.
5: Yeah.
6: All the monies in the frontier market are now saying that Africa, Ghana, where do you position yourself? If you look at these areas, I can put my money in the country. Government is moving from place to place, telling you Ghana is ready to do business. But to do business means you've created a good structure. You're having sustainable numbers that are reflective in economic transformation, not just people producing and exporting, but if you say real impact, the impacts reflect job, reflected elevating poverty, and also financial inclusion. Mm.
8: The question I asked, and Winston sought to answer, would it be too early for the BOG to intervene? Or, as he said, we'll let the markets play out and see how things will unfold. Okay. In the coming months.
5: Yeah, I think if you listen to the governor, he says, well, what we are having is called the managed floats, right? So it doesn't mean that the government will set a target for the year and that is it. They come in as and when it is necessary. But at the moment, I think I'll side with Winston when he says that if you look at the magnitude of depreciation is about 8.4% as against a cumulative gain of 43% last year. This is where we are at the moment. And I believe that looking at the kind of reserves we've built so far, the inflows we are getting from gold, remittances, cocoa itself is also bringing in some level of cash. Remember that although the war in the Middle East is a negative effect on that, on the net, we are also gaining because we also export crude. So when the prices go, we are also exporting, we will gain. Because remember, we started the year setting our crude price around $75 per barrel. Now it's about above 100 or even a little below 100. That will be some level of win for also for the country with some dollars coming in. But the reason why we might not see that kind of gain like we are possibly seeing in the gold sector or cocoa sector is that the contract structure in the energy space is relatively different from gold. Maybe we might gain in the royalties or the taxes that these companies pay when their revenues actually increase. But in terms of maybe direct benefits, we might not be able to get like we possibly get from gold and maybe cocoa. You asked a very important question about whether if the bank can start coming in. And the governor made an important point even before he became governor that one thing that he feels is a big burden on the Ghanaian economy is the banking sector. The president has also made that same point about the banking sector being in a position that if we are not careful at a certain, you know, stage in the year, can pull down the economy, especially exchange rate. Why do I say so? About 90% of the profits that banks make in a year are paid to international shareholders, right? If you look at our banking space, it's not saturated with foreign banks, right? And in the last quarter, we've seen how banks started, you know, publishing their financials, and almost every bank was making profits. And that in itself is significant, because after the profit declaration, remember that shareholders will begin to start repatriating their monies to their countries. And when you have the entire space making so much in terms of profit, and they begin to repatriate at once, usually around this time, the pressure on the city is unbearable. Plus, some of these factors that we already know about, the energy sector bills, the war, dividend payments, or the repatriation we always know, and the gold export distraction, right? These are some of the factors that, for me, I think that it's affecting the city at the moment. And for me, I think that one of the factors that has actually pulled down the city significantly is how the banking sector performed in 2025, and how almost every shareholder is now getting dividend, and how we are repatriating that profit we had. That's why many will say that, take another look at your banking sector. Look at the structure again. Make sure that, well, you don't have it saturated with private players. International investors are good, but if you don't build a solid foundation, and the economy is in a good trajectory, people begin to make profit and they start repatriation or repatriating their
10: income. I'm not interjecting you.
5: That will be
10: just to add up to the same point you just made. And let's not forget that the central bank introduced an FX intervention policy.
5: Yeah.
10: And that particular policy, we've seen instances where an amount of money cannot be removed per day, withdrawn per day on a foreign bank, a dollar-denominated bank.
5: Yeah.
10: And some even introduced the fact that there's so much dollarization, you can't price certain product like the real estate sector in dollar terms. But however, we still see it happening. That the fact that the law is there, as many people are not doing. The enforcement is the conversation. So there must be consistent enforcement. I have to commend the central bank for the fact that they've been able to create the barriers, the structures, and that is regulating the sectors.
5: Yeah, there's already some improvements now.
10: Yeah, there's some improvement now. The loopholes that we can foresee in this aspect of where some of the dollars may pass is the non-bank financial institutions, the hedge funds, the corporations or structures that send money out of the country without going through directly the central bank system. That is where the government should focus on. Already, we know about the virtual platforms that the government is trying to work on, the cryptocurrency and all this, including an indication by the Securities and Exchange Commission that they are now going to tokenize gold and cocoa. That will be interesting to note. But however, we still need to see real-time regulation, sensitization, and information that is quite credible, that people will understand, not just big technologies in terms of how the loopholes will be dealt with.
8: So this has been the analysis from the monetary aspects. What does this mean for the fiscal players? Somewhere last year, we had President Mahama giving a setting interval for the exchange rate. Let's listen to him. And when we come back, we would analyze that as well.
7: Appreciation in the value of the cedi is one that we have kept watching. As the cedi started to strengthen and the dollar depreciated, with our A-level economics, we all know that it's a balance between imports and exports. What it means is that it makes your imports cheaper and your exports more expensive. And so there must be a fair balance to try and achieve the true value of the cedi. Some people say, it will come down to 4. But, of course, we know the true value of the cedi is not 4. And if it went as far down as 4, it will kill all your export businesses. And so myself, the governor, and the finance minister met and discussed it. And they think that the real value of the cedi is anywhere between 10 and 12.
8: So we just had President John Mahama. The real value of the cedi, he said, is between 10 and 12.
5: Yeah.
8: So then we are just right on track. We haven't gone beyond 12.
5: We simply haven't gone. We've stayed within the president's band based on the intelligence he says he got from the governor and the finance minister. If you look at where we are at the moment, 11.5 in terms of interbank, If you go to some payment platforms, around 12 cities, 20%, because some of them add their own margins. Mm. Forex bureaus are not pricing above 12 cities to the dollar. But essentially, I don't think that we have actually gone, you know, outside the precedent bracket that he actually gave. We are still within that bracket. But the cost of depreciation, which I think that we need to also focus on, because Winston made a point about how that in itself has affected